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Thanks for tuning in for the Crawfish Fiesta. This is Laura Deedlow, and I'll tell you what your weather's going to be. Looks like Friday night, we're looking at mostly clear with a low around 74 and a calm wind. Chance of precipitation is 20%. Saturday, a 20% chance of showers and thunderstorms after 2 p.m. Sunny and hot with a high near 93. Calm wind becoming west-northwest around 5 miles per hour in the afternoon. And then Saturday night, a 10% chance of showers and thunderstorms before 8 p.m. Mostly clear with a low around 67. Sunday, it looks like sunny with a high near 85. And then Sunday night, mostly clear with a low around 61. And Labor Day, it's going to be sunny with a high near 86. And then Monday night, mostly clear with a low around 65. Thanks for tuning in. I'm sitting in for my friend Chet today. And you're listening to the Crawfish Fiesta. We started off the show with Crawfish Fiesta from Tom Worrell. And I hope you enjoy the show.

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Thanks for tuning in for the Crawfish Fiesta. This is Laura sitting in for my friend Chet. Started off the set with Alan Toussaint's Soul Sister from Songbook. After that, Art Neville brought you All These Things from Everything I Do Called the Funky, the Alan Toussaint collection. And then Bob French, featuring Trisha Boutet on the vocals with Do You Know What It Means to Miss New Orleans from The Legacy Lives On. After that, Cyril Neville brought you New Orleans Cookin' from New Orleans Cookin'. And underneath the talk is Gitkin with Delta Mystic from Golden Age.

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Misery Loves Company, Saturday mornings at 7, only on WFHB. Thank you for tuning in for the Crawfish Fiesta. Underneath the Talk, you're listening to The Art of Passion Trap Hip Hop Jazz from Big Chief Donald Harrison, and that's from The Art of Passion. Started off the set with Gypsy Queen from Ben E. Hunter from Crossroads. After that, Coco Robichaux brought you Walking with the Spirit from Spiritland, and then Dirty Dozen Brass Band featuring Robert Randolph gave you Walk on Gilded Splinters from Medicated Magic, and then you just heard Artifacts with Dave Easley, and the name of the track is The Fortunate Wind from The Icicle Man.

This is for my buck jumping Pied Pipers who gon' second line my people all the way back home. This poem's for you. This is for my melody makers, for my cowbell ringers and my tambourine shakers. This is for the lady buck jumpers, for the rebirth brass band and the Storyville stumpers, for the soul rebels and the hottie, for the little rascals wanting to dine when all they got is eight. It's for Kermit Ruffin and the barbecue swingers, for Marva Wright and all my blues singers, for making that music that heal our pain. It's for Shannon Powell and Lil Liza Jane. I got Liza, you got Liza, we got Liza. Annoying, I thought I told you. It's for the Golden Comanches and the Wild Magnolia. For loving our city, we ain't giving up an inch. It's for Stanton Moore, Bob, and George French. We love her scat and we love her razzle dazzle. It's for Irvin Mayfield and Jermaine Basil. It's for Dr. Michael White for keeping it tight and for

talker, now skin Walter Wolfman, Trombone Shorty, and the whole Andrews clan, and the Marcellus clan, and the Baptiste clan too. Sherman Neville, this poem's for you, and don't forget Kid Jordan, the whole Jordan crew. It's for Philip Manuel and Leah Chase, Erlin Riley on drums, Roland Garrett on bass. 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

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This is Laura sitting in for a chat, and we've got another hour of Louisiana music. But first, I'll tell you, what's your weather going to be this evening? We're looking at mostly clear with a low around 74 and a calm wind. Chance of precipitation is 20% for Friday night. Saturday, a 20% chance of showers and thunderstorms after 2 p.m. Sunny and hot with a high near 93. Heat index values as high as 101. Calm wind becoming west-northwest around 5 miles per hour in the afternoon. Saturday night, it's a 10% chance of showers and thunderstorms before 8 p.m. Mostly clear with a low around 67. Sunday, it's going to be sunny with a high near 85. Northeast wind 5 to 8 miles per hour. Sunday night, mostly clear with a low around 61. And Labor Day, sunny with a high near 86. Monday night, looks like mostly clear with a low around 65. And then Tuesday, it's going to go back up to 91. Be mostly sunny and hot with a south wind 3 to 5 miles per hour. Thanks for tuning in for the Crawfish Fiesta here on WFHB. Underneath the talk is Cajun Gypsy from Michael Doucet off of Lâcher Prise. We wound up that last set, the last hour, with Little Liza Jane and the Melody Markers from Chuck Perkins, and that's from the album A Love Song for Nola. After that, Bill Summers brought to you Nia from The Essence of Kwanzaa, and then Donald Harrison with Calypso, and that's from The Devil's Toothpick, music from and inspired by the film, bringing you back up to the Michael Doucet.

WFHB is a media sponsor for the 50th annual 4th Street Festival of the Arts and Crafts, taking place this Labor Day weekend, Saturday and Sunday, September 5th and 6th, along 4th Street in Bloomington. 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You're tuned in for the Crawfish Fiesta, and I will let you know who you've been listening to. Underneath the talk is Herlin Riley with Stella by Starlight from Perpetual Optimism. Started off the set with Buckwheat Zydeco, bringing you Route 66 from Where There's Smoke, There's Fire. After that, Kenray Fontenot with Melinda from Louisiana Hot Sauce Creole Style. And then Chubby Carrier brought you Touliton Sonton from Dance All Night. And you just heard Gal Holiday in the Honky Tonk Review with Loose Diamonds from Lost and Found.

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Underneath the Talk, you're listening to Clarence Gatemouth Brown with Cool Jazz from Standing My Ground. Started off the set with The Iguanas from a self-titled album covering Fortune Teller. After that, the George French Band with Sunshine of My Life from It's a Beginning. And then James Booker with People Get Ready from Blues and Ragtime from New Orleans. Thanks for tuning in here on WFHB for the Crawfish Fiesta.

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It's about time for me to get out of here, and I'll tell you who you've been listening to. Jovan Webb brought you Born Under a Bad Sign from Drifter. After that, Ivan Neville from a compilation, A Song for My Father, and that was Yellow Moon. After that, Terrence Simeon and the Zydeco Experience with Pet the Cat Crew, and that's from Across the Parish Line. And underneath the talk is Astral Project with Cobalt Dreams from Blue Streak. Thanks for listening, and I'll see you soon.

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And online at WFHB.org. Let's take a look at the weather. It is currently 77 degrees and fair out there. It's going to be mostly clear tonight with a low of 73. Tomorrow, Saturday, we've got a high of 96, sunny, and then a chance of thunderstorms later in the day. Tomorrow night, we've got a low of 66, and again, a chance of thunderstorms. And partly cloudy. Sunday, we've got a high of 84, and sunny. That's right, only 84 degrees. Get out your long johns and your parkas. Sunday night, we've got a low of 60 and mostly clear, heading into a sunny and beautiful Labor Day. On Monday, with a high of 85 and sunny weather. The following program most definitely contains material that some people might find offensive. Listener discretion is advised. This is Metalmorphic here on WFHB.

out of Philadelphia, Pennsylvania, that was Devil Master with some blackened punk from their latest release, Bloody Dreams, out on Relapse Records. The track we heard was Trembling at Dusk. Before that, we heard some music from New Zealand's one-man black metal project, Immiserator. From their latest release, Blight of Subsistence, we heard the track A Purposeful Existence. Before that, we heard the almighty Alterage out of Basque Country in Spain with the track Exhaust from their 2023 EP Worst Case Scenario. Before that, we heard Ninth Realm from the East Coast out in Maryland from their latest release Damnation's Veil with the track All Hail Treachery. And we started off that set with some Polish death metal from Godsloot. The album's called The Art of Deconstruction, and the track we heard was New Revelation. I'm David J., and you're listening to Metalmorphic here on WFHB. 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All right, I'm David J. Thanks for tuning in tonight for your weekly dose of metal. I've got a bunch of new stuff I'll be playing for you tonight. And the first thing we're going to hear in this second set is from a band called Venomous Echoes. Their new album, which was just released, is called Violator of Mater. And we're going to hear a track now called Sira. This is Venomous Echoes here on WFHB.

from their brand new album, Vomit Meditations. That was A Causal Intrusion with the track Vital Transformation. Before that, we heard Mavar from their latest release, Concealment, with the track Tree of Life. And we started off that set with a track from the brand new album by Venomous Echoes. The album is called Violator of Mater, and the track we heard was Sierra. I'm David J, and you're listening to Metalmorphic here on WFHB. Misery Loves Company airs tomorrow morning with an hour of classic heartbreakers and fresh melancholy finds from 7 to 8 a.m. Grab your tissues and dial in as host Abby Neruzzi, WFHB's Forever Sad Girl, invites you to cry, commiserate, and sing along. Misery Loves Company, Saturday mornings at 7, only on WFHB. All right, I'll be checking that out for sure. All right. Again, I'm David J. We've got about 15 minutes left before the top of the hour. And we're going to start this set off with some black metal from Peste Negra. The album is called Finitude, or Finitude. And the track we're going to hear is called Exterminio Racional. This is Peste Negra, right here on WFHB.

the Czech Republic, that was the very interestingly named Yeasted Malt. From their latest release, Tuenbach, we heard the track Wicked on the Deck. Before that, we heard Pact out of Boise, Idaho. From their 2026 release, Anti-Everything, the 2026 Practices, with the track Religious Husk. And we started off that set with a track from Portugal's Peste Negra. From their Finitude release, we heard the track Exterminio Racional. My Portuguese isn't so great. 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Let's go ahead and take a look at the weather. It is currently 77 degrees and fair. Could get down as low as 73 tonight. It's going to be mostly clear. Later on today, Saturday, we've got a high of 96. It's going to be sunny, and then there's going to be a 30% chance of thunderstorms. Saturday night, again, a chance of thunderstorms with a low of 66 and partly cloudy. Sunday, we've got a high of 84 with sunny weather. Sunday night, a low of 60 and mostly clear. Heading into a sunny Labor Day with a high of 85 degrees and a low of 64 on Monday night. All right, let's get back to the music, the metal, here on WFHB. And we're going to start it off with a brand new track from Sleep. The new album is called Hempispheres. Get it? Hempispheres. And the track we're going to hear is called Morassist. This is Sleep here on WFHB.

I'm David Jay, and you're listening to Metalmorphic here on your community radio station, WFHB. We got about 15 minutes until 1 a.m., and I'll be getting out of here right around then. But we'll close out now with some Serpent Column, and from their rebuild, they say, of their classic album Mirror in Darkness. And we'll also play some brand new Black Sun Void from their album Funeral Sun. So thanks for tuning in tonight, and I'll see you, probably won't see you until October, but mark your calendar, check the schedule, and be sure to tune in then. For now, this is Serpent Column here on WFHB.

Guitar player Josh Smith got an early start in the music business at age 12 when he started playing the blues in clubs around South Florida. He's gone on to record and tour with hip-hop, pop, and jazz artists as well. We just heard him playing Charlie's Ray, recorded and tracked live old school for his ninth album, the 2017 release, Still. You're listening to Deep Threes. I'm Jay. I think you're awesome. Say it twice, and you have the name of the group, led by Danish double bassist Jens Mikkel Madsen. And oddly enough, the track from the album whose title roughly translates into English as Lift Me Up So I Can Reach. I'll be back with you on the other side of this set. Until then, remember that I think you're awesome.

What thoughts I have of you tonight, Walt Whitman. For I walk down the side streets under the trees with a headache, self-conscious, looking at the full moon. In my hungry fatigue and shopping for images, I went into the neon fruit supermarket, dreaming of your enumerations. What peaches and what penumbras. Whole families shopping at night. Aisles full of husbands, wives in the avocados, babies in the tomatoes. And you, Garcia Lorca, what were you doing down by the watermelons? I saw you, Walt Whitman. Childless, lonely old grubber, poking among the meats in the refrigerator and eyeing the grocery boys. I heard you asking questions of each. Who killed the pork chops? What price bananas? Are you my angel? I wandered in and out of the brilliant stacks of cans, following you, and followed in my imagination by the store detective. We strode down the open corridors together in our solitary fancy, tasting artichokes, possessing every frozen delicacy, and never passing the cashier. Where are we going, Walt Whitman? The doors close in an hour. Which way does your beard point tonight? I touch your book and dream of our odyssey in the supermarket and feel absurd. Will we walk all night through solitary streets? The trees add shade to shade. Lights out in the houses. We'll both be lonely. Will we stroll, dreaming of the lost America of love, past blue automobiles and driveways, home to our silent cottage? Ah, dear father, gray beard, lonely old courage teacher, what America did you have when Kieran quit pulling his ferry and you got out on a smoking bank and stood watching the boat disappear on the black waters of Lethe?

That was Sundown from Michael Giacchino, composed for the episode of the same name of the television series Lost. Off the first of two soundtrack albums from their sixth season, Lost, the final season, here on Deep Threes. I Think You're Awesome by the Danish group I Think You're Awesome. From Lift Me Up So I Can Reach began our set. Danish trumpeter Polly Mickelborg composed the Aura Suite as a tribute to Miles Davis and produced the 1985 sessions featuring Davis recording with a big band. We heard the final section, Violet. Chad Heffler gave us Shadow Shine from Quiet Glow, which illuminated a supermarket in California, as imagined by Allen Ginsberg and read by actor Michael Rupert for poetic license, which dissolved into maxi music, a 1965 work by James Tenney featuring percussionist Tatiana Koleva, found on the Postal Pieces album. And Ben Maunder played under Dinosaur Skies for his Amorphe album. The name of the show is Deep Threes. My name is Jay. I leave you for this hour with Squares and Palaces by David Binney from Third Occasion. You can always check out playlists and show archives on the website, www.d3s.fm. 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

Martin Schulte, taking us on an underground tour of Emerald City for his 2017 release on the Lantern label, Seasons. You're listening to Deep Threes. I'm Jay. Our next set begins in a different city, New York to be exact, with that city's New Music Ensemble performing the first movement of Charles Warrenin's 1982 work, New York Notes. For an album listed in the catalog of Gunter Schuller's GM Recordings label as number 2028.

Soundtrack composer Thierry Millet asking, where is the danger from war volcanoes? Here on Deep Threes. Our set began with the New York New Music Ensemble's recording of the first movement of Charles Warren's New York Notes, leading us into Nocturne No. 2 by the Albanian ethnomusicologist and composer Ramadan Sokoli, and performed by Kirsten Johnson on her album of Albanian piano music, Kengi, a word that roughly translates as song. Yanlin Chen conducted Melody of China in the second movement, and Andante of his composition, Wandering Along the Journey, found on the Away from Schwen album. We landed on Astral Earth with David S. Ware and his One Sept, and then encountered Makanuchi Bento's Rain Dragon and Hidden Genius from Swime. The name of the show is Deep Threes. My name is Jay. James Horner gives us the counsel to leave no witnesses. Wise advice for this episode from The Mask of Zorro. 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Until next time, thanks for listening.

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0: Bienvenidos a Hola Bloomington, un proyecto de la ciudad de Bloomington y la WFHB para proveer programación de noticias y entretenimiento para todos los hispanohablantes del sur de Indiana.
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From the Say Magazine studios in Bradenton, Florida, welcome to Indigenous in Music. I'm your host, Larry Kay, from the Omaha Nation. Today, we're excited to welcome an exceptional Métis singer, songwriter, whose heartfelt music continues to captivate audiences across Canada and beyond. Canadian Folk Music Award winner, Kaylee Jade, is in our spotlight. Her brand new sophomore album, The Great Unknown, is out, and she'll be stopping by to tell us all about it in just about 30 minutes. So until then, let's get ready and start spinning you 2 hours of the best of tunes from our Indigenous musicians. I'm ready. Let's go. Let's head up to Edmonton and start the show off with music from our guest, Kaylee Jade. Here is Flooding on the Moor.

That's Kaylee Jade. She'll be in our spotlight in about 25 minutes. All right, here we go. Brianna Lee Pruitt. We come in all colors.

That's music from Toko Tasi from Hawaii. All right, here's our buddy, Irv Lyons Jr. Hope you're enjoying today's show. 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We all hang there.

suspicion. I try not to have my suspicion, but baby, something's going on. Will you ever slide with me? 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

That was 1915 from Argentina. Now we're going to head way north to Saskatchewan. Here's Terry and Strongarm. Reconcile. I'm Larry Kay. We are Indigenous in Music.

Oh, yeah. Terry and Strongarm. We're going to take a short break. And when we come back, our guest, Kaylee J, will be in the spotlight. We'll be right back. 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

0: I'm Larry Kay, and welcome to our Indigenous in Music Spotlight Interview. Today, we're shining the spotlight on one of Canada's rising voices. Matisse artist Kaylee Jade is here to introduce her outstanding new album, The Great Unknown. Across 8 beautiful crafted songs, she explores challenge, resilience, relationships, and the courage it takes to step into the next chapter of life. Get ready, let's learn about the making of The Great Unknown. Ladies and gentlemen, let's welcome Kaylee Jade. Hello, Kaylee. How you doing tonight?
1: Hi, I'm great. How are you?
0: Good to see you. Like your smile.
1: Oh, thank you.
0: Must be good weather up there.
1: It's good today. Yeah, I feel like today, finally, we get a little bit of sun, so it's nice.
0: Nice, nice. And where are you calling in from?
1: I'm calling in from Edmonton on Treaty 6 territory in Alberta, Canada. Today.
0: Nice, nice. And what's the music scene like up there in your area these times?
1: It's great, yeah. I feel like there's a really large folk movement happening in Edmonton right now, which as an alternative folk artist, I feel like that's like always really exciting. And I feel like there's lots of room for collaboration and support throughout the different ecosystems here in Edmonton, too. So it's a nice place to be a part of it,
0: right,
1: I think.
0: Right, good, good. Well, we have thousands of listeners. Why don't we start with an introduction, and then we'll talk about the new album. So go ahead and hit the stage.
1: Hi, everyone. My name is Kaylee Jade. I am a Métis alternative folk singer-songwriter based in Edmonton, but I was born in Fort McMurray, Alberta, and moved just outside of Edmonton to an acreage when I was little. My family is from, we've got like family from Northern Alberta, particularly the Lac La Biche and Frog Lake regions. And then my settler family is kind of from all over Western Europe.
0: Wow.
1: And yeah, calling in from Treaty 6 today.
0: Nice, nice. Well, congratulations on the new album, The Great Unknown.
1: Thank you so much.
0: Yes, I've listened to it twice today, and I'm very happy to hear all the good tunes you bring out to us. Now, the title itself sparks curiosity. What inspired the name, and what does The Great Unknown mean?
1: Yeah, I think for me, The Great Unknown so much, this whole album is just about things like change and turbulence and growth.
0: Sure.
1: I think like for The Great Unknown, it's just this vast future that we don't really know what's going to happen. We don't know what's going to come our way. And for me, I feel like that can cause a lot of anxiety for me, not
0: right.
1: really knowing what and things being out of my control. So yeah, this album was really just about learning how to surrender to the things that are out of your control,
0: sure.
1: which is something that I'm still working on. And I feel like I'll be learning that lesson every part of my life in different ways.
0: Mm-hmm.
1: And of course, it's the title track on that album, too.
0: Well, you bring good medicine to our ears, so I'm loving
1: Thank
0: it.
1: You.
0: Yes, yes. Now, many of the songs on this album explore change and personal growth. Was there a particular moment or experience that started this collection of songs?
1: I think, like, coming off of my debut album, Turpentine, I was kind of just, like, open to the universe to just be like, hey, like, what should I write about? I don't know what I'm doing. I feel like I had kind of hit my early mid-20s, and I just felt like I'd experienced a lot of change in my life, a lot of growing pains, you know, some friendships that had kind of dissolved, and some witnessing some relationships in some of my friends
0: mm-hmm.
1: dissolve as well. And then moving out of my childhood home for the first time and moving out, I think, was a really big catalyst in all of that, too.
0: Sure.
1: So just kind of these big, large, upheaving moments in my life that kind of sparked a lot of this music.
0: Sure, sure. Now, when you sit down to write, what comes first? Lyrics or melody? What leads you to the story?
1: I would say, like, 80% of the time it's lyrics.
0: Okay.
1: Usually I'll kind of have, like, a little piece that I'll jot down, and then that's usually where my songs come from. Sometimes I'll make a little voice memo if I'm kind of inspired by a tune, but I would say lyrics usually come first in my own process.
0: Do you hear it when you're like riding down the road and, wow, I gotta remember that, or I like that melody?
1: Oh, yeah, I feel like honestly driving is like a big place for me to get inspiration, and usually I'll be driving and
0: uh-huh.
1: I'm trying to like pay attention to the road, and
0: sure.
1: then also maybe like with one hand jot something down, and then you look down and you're like, that's not even words on my notes because it's auto-correcting to something crazy. So it's
0: yeah,
1: definitely driving.
0: I hear you. Tell us about that video, and where was that shot? I love this. I love the video. I love the song. And who directed it?
1: For The Great Unknown?
0: Yeah.
1: Yeah. Yeah, that one was directed by my friend Dale Bailey. Wow. He's an awesome videographer in Edmonton. He was the videographer for all of the music videos on this album.
0: Oh, cool. Yeah, great work.
1: And with thank you. Yeah, I'm very proud of it. That was also a video that required a lot of, I wouldn't say like blood. I don't think anyone bled, mm-hmm. but there was lots of sweat involved. Maybe not so many tears, but there's a lot of sweat involved in that. Because we shot that one in the eastern slopes of the Rocky Mountains out by Nordegg, Alberta. Kind of in the Abraham Lake region. And I really wanted to just showcase the natural beauty and just show, I guess, like the vastness of the landscapes. Because to me, I think of the great unknown. I think like that region really comes into play for me. And it's somewhere that I love to spend my time recreationally. I love to go camping out there and hiking out there. So to have the opportunity to showcase it in this video was really exciting. And definitely did a lot of that while we were filming the video. We camped out for the week and we hiked up mountains to get some of the shots.
0: Yeah.
1: So it was a lot of fun.
0: So everybody, you got to go watch it on YouTube. The Great Unknown. It's her premiere video. Very, very good. Kaylee, what advice do you want to give to Indigenous musicians who are standing at the edge of their own Great Unknown?
1: Oh, what a beautiful question. I think that there's so much support in the music landscape now for you, like especially like you with your show here promoting different Indigenous artists. I think that there's a lot of different supports that we can access, and don't be afraid to ask for help or ask for advice. Like I know even myself, like feel free to hit me up on Instagram if anyone had any questions about how to make music and how to get it out there. I feel like so many people are happy to offer like help and advice through that too. So don't be afraid. Just do it. If you can do it, art is such a beautiful way to express yourself, and music is such good medicine. So pursue it.
0: All right. Salute. Kaylee, what's the best way to get a hold of you?
1: You can find me on social media at Kaylee Jade. So K-A-E-L-E-Y, Jade like the rock. Or you can check out my website, kayleejade.com, or all my music is also on all the streaming platforms as well.
0: Bam. 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
0: Yes, good music, good medicine. Keep up the great work.
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0: We're going to play a track from her new album. Here is the title track, The Great Unknown. There we go. Bam.
1: Bam. 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Thank you, man.

0: That was The Great Unknown from Kaylee Jade off her new album, the title track. In case you're just tuning in, Kaylee was just here and stopped by in our spotlight.
1: Welcome to Indigenous

Asanabe, that's Somebody Else, off his Airwaves Anthems album. All right, up to Alaska. Here's Kachunga. This is The Gathering. I'm Larry Kay.

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Yaku ir, hatu wanaku yisling kitschka sneak. 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
2: 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Music now from First Floor Highway, Under the Sun. 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

Tampoco, o min curso, ¿no?

That's music from Adrian Sutherland and James Bay. Hey, I'd like to invite you over to our new, brand new Indigenous and Music Directory.com. 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

0: That's music from Soda Stereo from Argentina. Before that, Shawty Kish, Mama's Magic Trick. I'm Larry Kay. Hope you're enjoying today's show. If you missed part of today's show, you can always visit us on our music page, indigenousinmusic.com. Oh, yeah, indigenousinmusic.com. That's where we hang. All right, let's head over to Brazil. Here's Taya Aquino.
1: 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Só quero uma chance

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Music now from our guests, Opium, Gladwood Badger, and on deck, the Needle Large. This is Lip Service. All three will be in our spotlight coming up in a few weeks. This is brand new off her Ancestors album.

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Chantel Ducart. Hey, if you ever want to get a hold of me, feel free to email me at larry@indigenousandmusic.com and I'll always email you back. And let's hook up over at LinkedIn. I'm Larry Knutson over there. All right. We're heading down to Chile. Here's Ana Tijoux.

Oh, yeah. Alicia, Kaylee, that's new beginnings. Hey, I'd like to invite you over to our homepage, indigenousandmusicandarts.org, and take our support challenge. 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We love love. All right, here's Tulia. This is La Colina. We are indigenous in music.

0: 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And Lokulina. I'm Larry Kay, and we are Indigenous in Music. 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We're going to take a short break. We'll be right back.
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0: From the high desert of Nevada and the historic Brewery Arts Center in downtown Carson City, it's time for High Country Celtic Radio with your hosts, Joe Bly and Katie Marie. Dia hwit, Joe.
1: Dia smidowich, Katie.
0: Well, here we are in the long, hot days of summer, August specifically. And I think it's time for us to kick back, relax, and just have a free-for-all show.
1: Yeah, the month of August. There's no real holidays now that Lunasa has come and gone.
0: Maybe no holidays, but it's still hot.
1: So let's refresh ourselves with a show that isn't bound by any kind of theme or holiday. And we're just going to have a free-for-all show. We're going to play some CDs that have been stacking up in our must-listen file. And we've been having some earworms that we haven't been able to get rid of.
0: That's so true.
1: And there's no better way to get rid of earworms than to share them. So let's kick off with the first earworm. This is The Blacksmith from Fern Hill from their release, Shatai.

0: We kicked it off with a couple of bands from Wales. We just heard Elven from their release, March Glass. We heard Morgaur and Rio Glanchin, Ivasked Wiai. The show started with Fern Hill from their release, Shatai. We heard The Blacksmith.
1: 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It's a free-for-all show, which means we're kicking back and playing what we like to listen to.
0: And we just got this new submission in the emails. This is Kalos. We haven't heard from them for a while. This is a new release called Tamarack. And this is Pretty Good Friday and Ladybug.

0: That's the latest release from Breton guitarist Jean-Charles Guichen with Arsp from the release Panorama. Before that, we heard another band from Brittany, Zonk, from Musique Bretonne et Irlandaise. We heard Ramon and Pedro Real Set. And we started this particular section with a brand new release from Kalos called Tamarack. We heard Pretty Good Friday and Ladybug, which accordion player Jeremiah McLean wrote about the invasive harlequin beetle.
1: I think he must have been having some issues in his garden. Speaking of gardens, I may run out and get some vegetables for dinner. But in the meantime, we're going to take a short break, but we've got more coming your way right after this.

0: Welcome back to High Country Celtic Radio with Joe Bly and Katie Marie. That's right. It's those long, hot days of summer. We're giving you a free-for-all show this week, which allows us to kind of kick back and play tunes and songs that we like to listen to and throw in a couple of new ones.
1: We're working through our stack of releases that we just picked up.
0: By just picked up, they pop into our inbox or the mailbox.
1: Here's one from Niamh Dunn from 2022. This is a single called The Raven.

0: surprised me there a little bit, Joe, by throwing in another set from Brittany.
1: You just gotta love the sound of a good bombard. Well, I do at least. And considering that the Festival Interceltique just wrapped up in Brittany, I thought I'd throw it in. That was Kuhn from the release C'est un sweet temps bonsoir. We heard Danse Pline. And before that, it was a single release from Niamh Dunn called The Raven.
0: You're listening to High Country Celtic Radio with Joe Bly and Katie Marie. It's a free-for-all show today. We're not really sure what's coming your way, but I know what's next. This is Ye Mariners All from Three-Legged Mare.

0: from Paris, France, and the release Live in Paris, we heard Selkie Folk with The Blacksmith. We figure since we started the show with The Blacksmith from Fern Hill, we'd wrap it up with another version of The Blacksmith. And before Selkie Folk, we heard Kathy Ryan from her release The Music of What Happens. We heard Home by Barna, and we started this set with a little a cappella piece called Ye Mariners All from Three-Legged Mare from Wales, from their release, Morwr, Sailor.
1: Thank you very much for spending the past hour with us here on High Country Celtic Radio with Joe Bly and Katie Marie. Our theme music, Glen with a Deer, is by Nuala Kennedy and used with permission. We're going to finish today's show with a song from Neith Parsons and Graham Dunn, and also they include a set of reels. The song, So Here's to You, and the reels, The Flogging Reel, Trim the Velvet, and Fred Flynn's. Thanks for listening.

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This is Misery Loves Company, a show where we play my favorite sad songs, new and old. I'm your host and forever sad girl, Abby Neruzzi. We're starting off with Chelsea Wolfe. She calls this the most emotional song on her new album, The Dark, Heavy, Haunted Stuff. Here's Humors.

That was Brandon Flowers with Miss America. Before that, Squirrel Flower with Not Me. Ahead of that, Phoebe Bridgers with Haunted. You also heard Brennan Weddle with High Priestess and Neil Diamond with Solitary Man. And we started the show with Chelsea Wolfe, Humors. This is Misery Loves Company, a show where we dig up my favorite sad songs, new and old. I'm your host and terminally sad girl, Abby Neruzzi. We're going to start this next set with Cults. This one closes their album To the Ghosts with what Brian Oblivion calls a melancholy resolution. A love song that starts sweet and then gets a little darker as the fear of losing what you have starts creeping in. Here's Hung the Moon.

That was Bunny with Missing. Before that, Peggy Lee with I Go to Sleep. Ahead of that, Florence and the Machine with a cover of Addicted to Love. You also heard local songwriter Logan Carrithers with Sirens Over Belva. Sirens Over Belva. And we started that set with Colts and Hung the Moon. This is Misery Loves Company, a show where we play my favorite sad songs, new and old. I'm your host and longtime sad girl, Abby Neruzzi. We're starting this last set with Billy Strings. His new album, So Much for Goodbyes, came out last week, and it was made in the wake of his mother's death. Billy has said he made the record to honor her and to turn his heartbreak into songs, using his guitar as the way to get through the grief. Here's I Wish I Wanted To.

my shit on Do Not Disturb. All my motivation sitting on the curb. This couch feels pretty.

That was The Marias with No One Noticed. Before that, Ian Sweet with 987. And we started that set with Billy Strings. I Wish I Wanted To. You've been listening to Misery Loves Company, produced at community radio station WFHB in Bloomington, Indiana. Our theme music is Lana Del Rey's Video Games. I've been your heartbroken host and producer, Abby Neruzzi. We'll close with Christopher Owens, who you might know as the former frontman of the band Girls. After a stretch of loss that left him feeling like almost everything had been taken away, the song was about holding on to the one thing that was still his, music. Here's This Is My Guitar. Take care of yourself, and I'll see you next time on Misery Loves Company.

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And now it's 76 degrees. Today, scattered showers and thunderstorms mainly after 5 p.m., otherwise sunny and hot with a high near 93. On Sunday tomorrow, sunny with a high near 83, and on Sunday night, mostly clear with a low around 61. And you're listening to Roots for Breakfast with Dariana. 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

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And we've been with Sarah McCullough, who's sure to be a rainbow, Collide with a song book, Elizabeth Cook, Razor Wire Wall, Brittany and Trumbo, When Our Timing's Right, Stephanie Sammons with Lone Coyote, and Tony Henner, Getting Better as Time Goes On. And you're listening to Roots for Breakfast with Diana. 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

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Right now it's 78 degrees. Now until 8 p.m., today is a heat advisory, so today will be 93 degrees tonight, low 66, scattered storms and then partly cloudy. Tomorrow sunny with a high 83, and on Labor Day on Monday sunny with a high near 84. And we've been listening to Callas with the song The Open Door, Tanya Rain with Places, Leslie Vogue with Black Cadillac, Angela Easterling with Count of the Stars, Paige Plaisance, Make Mine Country, Giselle and Eric, Little One, and Sarah McCullough, Sure to Be a Rainbow. And you're listening to WFHB, Roots for Breakfast with Driana, and we're listening only new, freshly released songs and albums with you today. 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

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And you've been listening, and we've been listening to Kate MacLeod's Mind the Cap, the Old Charlestown Pike, Lance Cowan, Way They Go, George Mann and C. Khan, Hard Times, Ellen Bybee and the song Uncle Herschel, Bonnie Payne with Wild Honey, John Shane with No High Lose, Ray Wiley Hubbard with Look What the Cat Drug In, Haydeb Stern with Heather Lake, Christy Cox with No Regrets, Nick Binkley, Traveled Here and Traveled There, Irina Edis with Down on the River by the Sugar Plant, Mama Broke with the song Build It Up, and Kayla's The Open Door. And you're listening to Roots for Breakfast with Darianne. We have 20 minutes left, so stay tuned.

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It is 1 minute and counting down before 10 o'clock in the morning, this being Saturday and such. Let me update the weather. It's simply beautiful out there. 80 degrees, though, 67% humidity, so it's not too terribly bad. Today, sunny and hot with a high near 94, with heat index values as high as 100 degrees. There's a 20% chance

Well, good morning to you, Bloomington. It is the, what is today? Today is the fifth day of September. All the normal things that are happening for a Labor Day weekend seem to be all kind of piling up on each other and taking place. See, the 4th Street Festival of the Arts is going on, and I think that there is a contra dance segment.

that is going to be happening sometime around noonish today. Then also there is the IU football game. The IU team was just escorted through town with lights of flashing, sirens of blaring, all that kind of normal stuff. After all, it is the was the number one team of the nation last year in college football. Did not have a losing game once. Anyway, they're getting ready to play. Probably be an early afternoon kickoff. Then there's other. Well, there's all kinds of things going on. There's the war in the woods drag race happening over in Brown County. There is a fabric festival of sorts going on out at the fairgrounds. I believe it's the fairgrounds. Well, I'm not sure exactly about that. We shall find out. But in any case, it is now time for Old Time Train 45. We started off with Wozzeal and the Weasels with their take on Reuben. We're going to move right along now with music from the Red Clay Ramblers. Oh, by the way, if I can get the... if I can get the cassette deck plugged in properly here at the station, I'll give you a dance complete with instruction and a square dance from, well, back when. I'll just leave it at that. I won't name the date. I will not add age to the people involved, but I'll just say it's from back when. That'll happen probably in the 11 o'clock hour. So stick around. There's more great stuff to be found here on WFHB. Here's the Red Clay Ramblers. Well-

Well, we just heard a pair of tunes from the Horsenecks from their In the West release from last year on the Old Time Tiki Parlor label. Little Old Sod Shanty and the title track In the West. Red Clay Ramblers gave us Dolly of the Dry Bones from It Ain't Right. Came out in 1986 on the Flying Fish label. This is Old Time Train 45. My name is Mark. It's a pleasure to be here. Although I think getting to the point of being settled with being able to do a really good show is might be listed under the idea of some assembly required. I've got a line of CDs over here in front of the record players. I've got records stacked up on a chair over there. I've got the laptop right here. It's kind of wired, hot wired in here. It's, you know, all that kind of stuff. And we've got music from the Horseflies to take us into the events calendar happening next here on Old Time Train 45.

Well, as you might suspect, there's a whole bunch of farmers markets around the area happening. There's Bedford Farmers Market down at the Lawrence County Courthouse Square in Bedford. It's 1005 15th Street in Bedford. 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So you might be able to catch them. But anyway, the Bloomington Community Farmers Market at Showers Common, 401 North Morton Street, till 12:30. 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The Owen County Farmers Market with Don George Peets at 459 West Morgan Street. That's State Road 46 in Spencer. 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Big weekend things happening. 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It's 460 South Main Street in Martinsville. City of Bloomington Volunteer Network Volunteer Fair at the City Hall Atrium at 401 North Morton Street, just outside the Farmers Market, but it's lasting until 1:30 this afternoon. There's the, this is what I thought was maybe at our fairgrounds, but it's not. It's at Spring Mill State Park in the Pioneer Village, Fiber Arts Weekend at Spring Mill Pioneer Village from 10 a.m. to 4:30 p.m. I think it's happening tomorrow as well. Spring Mill State Park is at 3333 Highway 60 East in Mitchell. There's the 4th Street Festival of the Arts and Crafts, the 50th anniversary, happening today and tomorrow, today from 10 a.m. to 6 p.m. on 4th Street between Indiana Avenue and Grant Street. Actually, well, it's something like that, between Indiana Avenue and Grant Street. That's pretty close. But anyway, it's on 4th Street. There's the People's Co-op Market at the First United Church, 2420 East 3rd Street. That's until 2 p.m. And the various other things, the Bloomington Peace Choir Concert will be at the 4th Street Arts Fair in the parking lot behind the venue near the intersection of 4th and Grant Street from 10:15 to 11 a.m. Hoosier Stitchers at Meeting Room AB Combo at Ellettsville Branch of the Monroe County Public Library. They're at 600 West Temperance Street in Ellettsville. And the South Central Indiana Braver Angels Monthly Alliance Meeting at Meeting Room A of the Southwest Branch of the Monroe County Public Library, 890 West Gordon Pike. That from 10:15 until 1:15. Well, there's a whole host of other things going on. And then entertainment stuff happening later on, but, you know, we just can't announce them all at the same time. But if you want to see what's happening around the area, you can find our complete calendar listing available at WFHB.org. 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

Well, we just heard the Horseflies with their take on Ride Old Buck. Well, big shout out of thanks to the management here at radio station WFHB for getting me the proper program log. I do appreciate it. Thanks. Well, moving right along, here's Rystraw from their recording From Heaven to Earth with Fiddle Medley on WFHB's Old Time Train 45.

0: Well, we just heard from brand new recording, well, new this year, and for old-time music, that may be as recent as you'll get. The Stones River Reelers, who were at the Battleground, the Fiddlers Gathering up there in Battleground, Indiana, earlier this year. From their release, self-titled release, the tune Dora Dean. Before that, Roger Cooper gave us Coondog from his Going Back to Old Kentucky release. That was on Rounder Records. Golden Shoals and the old-time Snake Milkers with Everything We Got, We Stole It from Milkers and Hollers. And that's from 2018. And Rice Straw with a fiddle medley. The tunes Folding Down the Sheets, Bonaparte in the Mexican Restaurant, and Rochester Schottische. It is just about 20 minutes before the hour. 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That I cannot remember the name, but I used to sit down and listen to it on Saturdays when WFIU had music like this on their airwaves more regularly than the smattering that they may have nowadays. Oh well, it's going to happen. But here's the double-decker string band from Live at Hiawatha, 1984, with Mary, Don't You Weep. 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
1: We're going to play a tune. It comes from the Georgia Yellowhammers, a great band down the state of Georgia back around, the late 1920s. All this music is pretty old. That means we don't have to pay any royalties on it, and we like that an awful lot. And most of the people who played it are dead, so there's no one to criticize who knows
2: anything. We're working on that, too.
1: I don't feel so well myself. But this is called Oh Mary, Don't You Weep, and it's got a part that's relatively singable. So if you're inclined to do so, or just grunt or anything like that, we'd enjoy it.

It's a question that I've heard before, and all that I can say to that is no, sir. No, sir. I have played a tune in the dark on the porch of a prairie farm. Summer rain coming down so straight, you could set your chair right there on the edge of the porch and keep bone dry. Such straight, regular rain, they say, is good for the crop. Good for tunes, too, I say, deep in the night, listening to the corn. And I remember a tune one winter afternoon up north, fiddling after chores, the sun staring in through a wet kitchen window, all ice outside, all steam inside, my chair tips back, the wood stove snaps loudly, popping irregular time to the steppy tunes, flannel and coffee, biscuits and boots. I've played tunes on a fine spring evening at the town hall dance where everybody shows, joking with the caller, shaking off winter, stretching limbs, swapping partners for neighbors. Good, healthy tempos break the first real sweat. Long lines forward and back, and look outside. The sun's still up on a fine green evening. And then there is a tune I know that plays just like a cold November morning. Sober, inside, looking out. A gray air that wants chords unresolved, turning into the mist like so many leaves, riven and broken, returning from sky to earth. After fall, the undeniable fall calls them home. I have played tunes, not songs, not voiceable, obvious, word-infested songs, but tunes, each tune a puzzle, each one a box with its own proud secret, each its own smile sweetly shown. Each tune is a lesson pondered, pattern at once familiar yet unique, like snow crystals, like footprints, like the way the world is right now. That's what a tune is. And no, sir. No, sir. They don't all sound the same to me.

was issued by the Tennessee State Parks Folk Life. And if I still dig it up, the whole title of the recording was Sequatchie Valley, Seven Decades of Country Fiddling by Bob Douglas. Came out, does it have a date? No, it does not have a date. And let's see. Nope, no date. But it's on record, so maybe before records became popular again. Before Bob Douglas, we heard from Jim Wood and John Hartford from The Bullies Have All Gone to Rest. Came out in 1997 on Whippoorwill Records. The tune, Don't You Want to Go to Heaven, Uncle Joe. And we started off with the Crittenden Hollow String Band with Room for the Poor, Utah Phillips piece from By and By from Crittenden Hollow. Well, I'm a little late for the top of the hour, but it's close enough for it. It's 11:02 on the hour. 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Beautiful sunny day here in Bloomington. Let me update the weather, see what's going on. 82 degrees. There is a heat advisory out until 8 o'clock today. We're expecting a high of 94 with heat index values as high as 100 degrees. Tonight, there's a 20% chance of showers and thunderstorms before 9 p.m., partly cloudy with a low around 65. On Sunday, sunny with a high near 82 and mostly clear Sunday night with a low around 60. Good sleeping weather. Labor Day on Monday, sunny with a high near 84 and mostly clear Monday night with a low around 64. Well, my name is Mark. It's my pleasure to be able to present Old Time Train 45 for you today. And as promised, I have a dance for you lined up. So you find yourself a partner, find three other couples to form a square. We shall get into that. But first, we're going to hear Going to London from the Indian Creek Delta Boys. Volume 1 release came out. Oh, and it's another thing, back when. It came out some time ago, but we're going to hear it right now, and then we shall get into the dance and more music to come your way here on WFHB.

0: Here's the figure of the dance. Do you have your squares like... Oh, okay. Okay, side couples, why don't you watch the head couples? They're going to show you what to do. It goes like this. Head couples bow and the head couples swing. It won't be for long, though. Isn't that just like life? Now promenade half the outside ring. Side couples, you can move in a little bit, help them get around. Head couples, you're going to face each other across the set and pass through just you two. Separate, come around just one to make lines at the sides. Join hands along your lines at the sides. Should have lines at the sides, yes. And it should be gent, lady. How about if we try that again? Everybody, come on back home. Back to square your sets. Head two couples, you bow and swing. Now promenade half the outside ring. Side couples move in. Let them get around quicker. Just go halfway around, tops or heads. Now face each other, tops, and you're going to pass through. Separate from each other. Go separate. Lady, go right. Gent, go left. Go around just one person to make lines at the sides. Voila. It's forward up eight and eight fall back.
1: I don't care.
0: Now you're going to take the right hand of the person across from you. It's forward again and box the net. Turn under. Now the call is the end couples arch. Whoever's on the ends of the lines arch and the centers dive through your nearest arch. Separate after you dive. Go around one to make lines at the heads. It's forward up eight and eight fall back. Now forward again and box the net and couples arch in the centers dive. And couples arch in the centers dive. Come around just one to make lines at the sides. It's forward up eight and eight fall back. Then forward again, you box the net and couples arch in the centers dive. Come around just one. It's forward up, this moves. It's forward up eight and eight fall back. Then forward again, box the net and couples arch in the centers dive. Come around just one and look for your partner and give her a swing. She's either across the set from you or very near you. Oh, well, it worked here. You'll get it. Don't worry. Here's the break call. Let's try this. It's Alaman left with your corner. Like an alamanthar, that's just patter, don't worry. Give a right to your partner, pull by, give a left to the next to make a backup star. Gents, keep that person that you have in your with your hands right now. Gents are going to turn to make a backup star. The gents turn into the center, the women are on the outside. Now shoot that star, break in the center, gents. Turn, give a right to the next, left to the next, make another backup star. Gents, turn into the center while the ladies walk forward. Shoot that star one more time, break in the center. There should be your partner. Swing your partner. And promenade to your home place. Now, I might call that twice like I just did, or I might do this, something like this. Turn to your corner again. Well, let's try this. Sorry. Alaman left. Yeah, turn to your corner. Alaman left like an alamanthar, like we just did before. Give a right to your partner, left to the next to make a backup star. We already did that. Lovely, lovely. Move the star around. Yeah, yeah, I gotta see it in motion or it don't make sense to me. Shoot that star like an Alaman X. Pass one person. Swing with the next. Voila. Stop your swing, but don't promenade. Look to your corner. Alaman left, like an Alaman O. Pass one person and do-si-do with the next. Should be your partner. Take your partner and promenade around. I'll do some kind of a combination of those thars, O's, and X's for the break call. No, isn't that nice? Square your sets.
2: Thank you.
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1: Well, thanks to Bridget Edwards for calling that dance. Music from Gary Harrison on fiddle, Bob Herring on guitar, Randy Marmazay on banjo, and Abby Layden playing the bass. From a while back, we'll just say that. It's the backup star. From a Bloomington old-time music and dance group, regular dance, maybe it was a weekend when I really don't remember. I've slept since then, just several times. Well, anyway, it is just about 20 minutes past the hour. Time for the events calendar. I'll give you a smattering of some of the listings that we have on the calendar, but we'll listen to a tune called Circle Jerk from Big Richard in the background. As we get into the calendar some.

Well, at 2 o'clock at the First United Church, that's at 2420 East 3rd Street, it's the Hoosier Jazz Festival. Miles and Train at 100. 2 to 10 p.m. At 4:30, it's the Esperanto Club at Redbud Books at 408 West Kirkwood Avenue, 4:30 to 6 p.m. Says Esperanto is a language created to help people communicate if they don't share a native language. It's easy to learn and has speakers scattered all over the world. The Bloomington Esperanto Club gathers every 2 weeks to practice and study together. Well, at 4:30 and lasting until 9 o'clock over at the Story Inn Field, it's the Rusted String Swindlers. They're on from 4:30 to 6:30. And then the Eric Hamblin Band from 7 to 9 p.m. The Story Inn Field is at 6404 State Road 135 south of Nashville. Also in Nashville, it's the wrong day for that. Yeah, let me look over here. I've got it listed, but it should be on Sunday, so I'm not going to say anything about that one. Anyway, Doug Dillman is at the Nashville House at 15 South Van Buren Street in Nashville, 5 to 8 p.m. There's Drink at the Creek concert at the Cedar Creek Winery at 3820 Leonard Road in Martinsville, starting at 5 o'clock with Henry Lee Summer, Melon Cougar, it's a Mellencamp tribute band, and Brandon Satini. Homemade Jam is at the Country Heritage Winery at 225 Van Buren Street in Nashville, 6 to 9 p.m. And also at 6 to 9 p.m., Michael McCartney at the Hard Truth on the Rocks at 418 Old State Road 46. Well, you know, that's all I'm going to let you know about because I'm running out of time on this particular track. But you can find our complete calendar listing available at WFHB.org. 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Since I talked over Big Richard, I'm going to play you another track off of their release called Pet. Another instrumental from them called K's March. It's Big Richard on WFHB.

Well, we just heard The Vein Braider by the duo known as Mama's Broke. That came from a 2017 release called Count the Wicked. The Vola Bogtrotters before that with Right and Left Six, which was Married to Get Aboard the Ship. That from Old Time String Band with Vocal Accompaniment. The Rowe Family Singers with What Did He Say from Roll Up the Rug. And we also heard from the Real World String Band with Cranks Creek from a 1984 Flying Fish record release, In Good Time. It is 20 minutes before the hour. 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Well, you know, I don't have anywhere near the end of the music that I brought with me, but, you know, I'm doing the Bluegrass show today, too, at 12 o'clock. So I'm just going to continue. I'll be playing more bluegrassy stuff than I will old time, but a generous mix of both genres will be heard from 12 to 2 today on WFHB. I've got some good stuff still lined up. Oh yes. We'll start off this next set of tunes with a track from Almeda Riddle from Granny Riddle's Songs and Ballads, came out 1977 on Minstrel Records. And Children of the Heavenly King will follow that up with a track from the Hoover Uprights from Known for Their Reputation. That's as far as I've got it planned for this end of Old Time Train 45. I'll be back in 2 weeks to do this show, filling in for Donnie Bradley, who will be out teaching old time fiddle at a venue not too terribly far away. But he won't be able to do his radio show, his version of Old Time Train, so I'll get a chance once again. But here's Almeda Riddle on WFHB, Old Time Train 45.

Oh, we just heard from Paul Silvera. I'll get one of these days with Nighttime Falls from his $2 bill release. Sandy Payton and... where is that record? Sandy and Caroline Patton. From a folk legacy record from... few years back, heard the good old days of Adam and Eve, the Hawk is a Mule from the Corson Branch Buzzard Club. We heard Ida Red from the Hoover Uprights. And, of course, you're listening to all this on WFHP. I'm correcting something on the computer. Really boring task. But before I close out this thing and log on to the next, I can let you know now that it's 12:01. And, of course, this is listeners.

see what the phone says. There's accuracy. 87 degrees in Bloomington. That's about what I thought it would be. About 3 degrees warmer. Sunny and hot today with a high near 94 with heat index values as high as 100. For this evening, a 20% chance of showers and thunderstorms before 9 p.m., partly cloudy with a low around 65. On Sunday, sunny with a high near 82 and mostly clear Sunday night with a low around 60. For Monday, Labor Day, sunny with a high near 84 and mostly clear Monday night with a low around 64. Well, welcome. It's now time for, not time for the dark end of the street. That's in 2 hours, and I'm not sure who's coming in to do it, if anyone at all, but you don't know. It will happen. But right now it's time for Rural Roots here on WFHB, our bluegrass show. And I've got a mix of bluegrass and old time to come your way. And we shall start with a group called Blockhouse Valley from It's All Right and the title track from them. And we shall just move on inward into the bluegrass field, all that coming up now.

buy me a gun and I'll rob my brother. I'm bad, but I don't care, boys. I'm gonna be a millionaire. I'm bad, but I don't care, boys. I'm

0: Well, we just heard from Big Richard from Pet, their release from this year. Before that, the band Sweet Sunny South with an arrangement of the tunes Showtime and Cow Dog Stomp came out in 2007 on $2 Rekkas. The 23 String Band gave us Rolly and Spencer from Catch 23 and Blockhouse Valley with the title track to their It's All Right release. It is just about 20 past the hour. Time for the events calendar listing. And we're going to hear some music from Chirp Smith from his Chirps' Home Recordings Volume 1 release. Coming up with Shades of Death Creek, it's Music from a Dance.
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0: It's Chirps on the fiddle at the Chicago Barn Dance event. So I'll let you know some of the things happening around in the area today. Well, it's 7 o'clock. It's the Little Nashville Rodeo. Gates open at 5 o'clock, and the rodeo starts at 7. This is happening at the 4-H Fairgrounds at 802 Memorial Drive in Nashville. Also at 7 o'clock, Zion Crossroads at the Sip Craft Beer Pub. 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Well, Cyrano is the presentation by the Monroe County Civic Theater at the Constellation Playhouse, 107 West 9th Street, 7:30 start time for that. Also at 7:30, it's Heist at the Waldron Arts Center, upstairs auditorium. It's a presentation of Constellation Stage and Screen. Well, at the Brown County Playhouse, it's simply the best, a tribute to the music of Tina Turner, starring Jen Christie, Forrest Graz, and Tumbling Dice at 8 o'clock at Shorty's Bar and Grill at 1300 7th Street in Bedford. The Januaries at the Brown County Inn at 51 State Road 46 East in Nashville, 8 to 11 p.m., and at 9 p.m., it's 90s Country Night with Jake Dodds at the Bluebird Nightclub at 216 North Walnut. All Daddy, No Chaser. It's an All Kings, All Night presentation at the back door, 207 South College Ave, 9 to 11. And at 9 o'clock, it's fireworks at the Four Winds Lakeside Inn and Marina on Fairfax Beach at the Fairfax State Recreation Areas, where it's all happening at the Fairfax on Fairfax Road, accessible from Highway 37 South, 9 o'clock. Also at 9 o'clock, Shrek at the Switchyard Park, 1601 South Rogers Street. It's all part of the Grand Falloon Film Series. And the Lowrider Experiences playing their stuff at 9 o'clock at the Rusty Anchor Lakeside Saloon at 8660 South Fairfax Road here in Bloomington. Karaoke at 11 o'clock at the Blockhouse Bar, 205 South College Avenue. That's all that I've got listed for today. There's plenty more things going on, I can tell you that. 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

So we thank Chirps Smith. And Fred Campo was playing banjo, Chirps on the fiddle there, from a dance at the Esperanza School in Chicago back in 2004. And Shades of Death Creek, thanks to Chirps and Fred. Moving right along, here's Sad Daddy on WFHB and Rural Roots.

0: getting you.
1: Well, that wasn't Sad Daddy. That was Peddler's French with Counting on Forgetting You. This is Sad Daddy.

Well, we just heard from Jimmy Martin from an old Decca recording called Tennessee, You'll Be a Lost Ball. Becky Buehler gave us Whale from her Jubilee release from 2024. And Sad Daddy with Live Real Lean from Way Up in the Hills out on Catfish Music 2022. It is 19 minutes before the hour of 1 o'clock. 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The event will include a fusion of film, music, sing-alongs, and costumes are encouraged. 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Well, up next, The Mama Said String Band. From their self-titled EP and Good Company is what we shall hear from Mama Said String Band here on WFHB.

Well, we just heard from Missy Raines and Company with Crying and Singing from Highlander. The Knackered Ramblers gave us Dear Honey from We Be Ramblin'. Connie and Babe and the Backwoods Boys with Down the Road to Home from their album of the same name. We also heard from the John Depew Trio with Pitamakan Pass. And the Mama Said String Band with Good Company. It is straight up at 1 o'clock in the afternoon. And this is WFHB Bloomington, Indiana, volunteer-powered community radio at 91.3 FM for South Central Indiana. 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Let's see, 87 degrees on this forecast. I'll bet that the phone has it warmer. Nope, 89 degrees in town. And there's a 10% chance of showers and thunderstorms after 4 p.m. Sunny and hot with a high near 94, with the heat index values as high as 100. For tonight, that's an awfully short piece. Find something else. Listening to the Rocky Face Ramblers. In any case, tonight there's a 20% chance of showers and thunderstorms.

Still got nearly an hour's worth of music to play for you today. And we shall get into a tune from Joe Vau and the New England Bluegrass Boys as soon as, well, as soon as this track is over with, from the Rocky Face Ramblers, Durang's Hornpipe. Oh boy.

Oh, we just heard from the England Brothers with When It's Time for the Whippoorwills to Sing from their Twilight in Alabama release. Came out in 1977 on the Davis Unlimited record label. Before that, Brendan Tough with Maurice Manning and Boss of Ashes from the recent release, The Bucolics Project on Basin Farm Records. The Poe Ramblin' Boys gave us In Remembrance of Me. And we also heard Lester McCracken from Coup de Grace and Joe Val with Don't Give Your Heart to a Rambler. It is almost 20 minutes past the hour, excuse me, of 1 o'clock. You're listening to Rural Roots here on WFHB. It's time now for the events calendar. Music. For the backdrop for this comes from live recording of Steve Riley and the Mamou Playboys, release that just happened to be in the bag of CDs that I hauled into the station today, along with all the records and all this and all that. Here we go with Steve Riley and company.

Well, among the things that are happening today, down in Lawrence County, there's the Lawrence County Cancer Patient Services 25th Annual Car Show at Hobson Auto at 10050 State Road 37 South in Bedford. There is the Fiber Arts Weekend at Spring Mill Pioneer Village at Spring Mill State Park at 3333 Highway 60 East Mitchell. That goes on until 4:30 this afternoon and continues Sunday and Monday as well from 10 a.m. to 4:30 p.m. From 10 a.m. till 6 p.m. today, and I imagine tomorrow as well, the 4th Street Festival of the Arts and Crafts 50th anniversary on 4th Street between Indiana Avenue and Grant Street. There's Hoosier Stitchers meeting until 5 o'clock, meeting room AB combo at the Ellettsville branch of the Monroe County Public Library until 5 o'clock. The Hoosier Jazz Festival, Miles and Train at 100 at First United Church from 2 p.m. till 10 p.m. First United Church is at 2420 East 3rd Street here in Bloomington. The Rusted String Swindlers from 4:30 to 6:30, and then Eric Hamblin Band from 7 to 9 p.m. at the Story Inn Field. 6404 State Road 135 South, Nashville, 4:30 to 9 p.m. for that. And Drink at the Creek concert with Henry Lee Summer, Mellon Cougar, it's Mellencamp Tribute Band, and Brandon Satini, 5 o'clock at Cedar Creek Winery at 3820 Leonard Road in Martinsville. And if you were curious, the IU football game going on right now? Trying to get an update. Well, phone's not cooperating with my request for an update, but in any case, our complete calendar listing is available at WFHB.org. 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Here's Billy Strings on WFHB's Rural Roots. No, that's not the one. This is the one.

ago, folks would come there for miles around. Most were farmers scratching out a living. The old store had all they need. Making a living when living was simple, with

Well, we just heard from Benny Blue with March of the Mollusk from When I Am a Fossil. Larry Sparks gave us Way Back When from the album of the same name. Sweet Sunny South with Pretty When She's Sleeping. Country Gazette gave us Down the Road and Billy Strings Company with Life to Go. It is 20 before 2 o'clock, and you're listening to Rural Roots here on WFHB. 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Well, thanks for tuning in to the show today. It's been a delightful chance to play bluegrass and things kind of related thereabouts. We are going to continue with a bit of the ridiculous nature that can be bluegrass music or things leading to that. I'll send this next track out to Holly and Uncle Rotten at KDHX, not KDHX, KRBD, that's it. That's the radio station out there in Ketchikan, Alaska, that I listened to a show called The Mindless Side of Town on Monday nights, late for me, early for them, but they do a show that features a lot of old time and blues and little of this and a little of that, and sometimes they play something funny, and hopefully this will give them something funny to play the next time around. Here's Homer and Jethro.

Well, it's 89 degrees in Bloomington today, mostly sunny and hot with a high near 94. 20% chance of showers and thunderstorms, though, before 9 p.m. Partly cloudy with a low around 65. 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

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And all around me a voice was sounding, this land was made for you and me.

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1: I'm Claire Watrous, and you're listening to the Student Spotlight, a show where we get to know the students' life outside of school. Today, I'm joined by Ella Green, a junior at Bloomington High School North who turned her photography hobby into a career path.
2: It started as just a hobby, but then I started getting better and better at like editing and like actually getting the right angles on photos. I think when I started, it was like they're really empty photos, and it was like just they weren't like edited as well, and now I like learned how to fully edit.
1: The thing Ella tries focusing on the most when she's editing her pictures is the colors behind them.
2: Bringing out colors makes it a lot better. Or if it's like just a, like if it's a calm photo, I'd say make it black and white. I mean, everyone can make a photo black and white, but like, but if it's like a lot of colors in the background and like a really passionate photo, if it's like a creative or vibrant, like I keep saying vibrant, but if it's like a really creative photo, I'd definitely say bring out colors more. I think that like says that I'm like creative and like I enjoy like colors like that coming out. I feel like most photographers are like slow going and like calm, but like there's a lot of energetic ones that are really like, I think just being energetic and like really passionate about what you do like really helps with everything.
1: For Ella, one of the most meaningful events to photograph are senior nights to capture the story behind the athletes.
2: I think just having those pictures like for people to have like is really nice because it's their senior year and it's like they're playing this sport one last time before they go off to college. So like I think having that memory of them and their family and their sport, like I think that's really nice. I always try and get like players having fun or like diving to catch a ball or hitting, like

0: love the same sport, like, is really nice.
1: The most rewarding part of being a photographer is seeing people's reactions to her work.
0: I feel like when people are proud of my work, like, I want them to be proud of, like, how I edited or how I took that photo. Like, I think just them being happy about it makes me feel a lot better about it. It was actually when I took photos of my first vehicle, because I had never done that. And, like, originally I was just taking sunset photos. And this guy, he just passed with a truck and he saw the camera. So he came back and he was like, "Hey, can you take photos of my truck?" And I was like, "Yeah, sure." And, like, they came out really nice. And he wants me to take more photos of his truck. And I've had, like, other people reach out because I posted them because he's that good. But I posted them and I had, like, a few others reach out and, like, say that they were really good and that they wanted me to take pictures of their truck. So, like, I think just being told that my photography is good, like, it, like, really helps me.
1: Her pictures often earn praise for the stories they tell, but they don't show the process and the patience that goes into taking them.
0: It's not always as easy as it looks. You'd think you just, like, have a camera, center it, and, like, snap the photo, but you have to get, like, certain moments and, like, you need really good reflexes to get that perfect moment. Because, like, again, being a photographer, like, you'd think, like, oh, yeah, it's just holding a camera and clicking a button. But I think really bringing out photos and, like, colors, like, I think it really shows people that, like, colors can, like, make a picture have a different story. So, like, people will be like, oh, like, that's a cool photo. Like, I want some, too. So, like, they'll ask if they want photos. And, like, I try my best to make photos as perfect as they can and, like, really bring out colors if they want.
1: Her biggest inspiration is her older sister, the one who got her into photography in the first place.
0: I'll just, like, look at her photos, and she has, like, really dark, mysterious photos sometimes, and, like, her sports photos are also really good. But, like, I'll always have, like, new ideas from her on, like, angles and, like, how to shoot and all that stuff. My sister, like, really taught me how, because, like, originally I was like, oh, yeah, I'm going to take photography because my sister did it. I'll see how I like it. But, like, ever since I, like, learned how to, like, make a photo look, like, super nice and, like, bring out everything in the photo, like, it just really helped. I use a Canon, but I don't remember what model it is, but they don't make it anymore. I know that. It's really old. She passed it down because she used it all throughout high school and then through her freshman and sophomore year of college. She just always had the camera around me, and, like, I'd see the photos she took when I, like, threw for track and, like, did all these sports. She always took photos for me, and, like, she'd always send them to me, like, wow, like, I want to be able to do that. So, like, in middle school when I was, like, playing basketball, like, she took some really good photos, and I, like, always thought about it. I was like, maybe I should do photography and see how I like it, and it's turning out really well so far.
1: As a high school student, Ella has to work to balance her homework and taking and editing her pictures.
0: So I actually have a prep period. So my whole prep period, not all the time, but most of the time, I'll sit in my prep period and I will just look at all the photos, and I'll have to, like, transfer them from the SD card to my laptop. But I have to go in the photography room to do that because I don't have the, I don't know what it's called. But it puts my photos on the computer, but I have to put it in my drive, and then I'll end up going back to my class and I'll just edit them all in there.
1: As she gains more experience as a photographer, she learns more about photography and herself.
0: I think it's made me more of a creative person, and, like, I think more outside the box than I used to. Because I kind of used to think, like, the pictures have to be this way or they have to be this way. But I think the odd pictures are really nice too. Not the off-centered ones. Those are not okay. But I think just, like, the pictures that really stand out to people are more of the odd pictures than they are the vibrant pictures.
1: She encourages anyone interested in photography to try it and advises them to just have fun with it.
0: Take it slow. Because, like, I think trying to rush pictures and, like, rush how edited they are and whatnot, I think it kind of just ruins it. Like, when I started, I was like, okay, this is how it has to be. It has to be this much edited. It needs to be like this. But I think just taking it slow and seeing what makes it nice to you is a lot more important. Because, like, people be like, I want this kind of

0: photo. Don't just give them that kind of photo. 'Cause like, I mean, if that's all they want, I mean, do that photo, but like, do more than just that photo. Like, you can overdo yourself. Like, you can surprise people and it not be like, oh, I didn't want those photos. Like, nobody's gonna be like, I don't want that photo. Like, they're gonna appreciate it either way. But I think just, yeah.
1: Ella hopes to continue photography and study it in college and eventually make it into her career.
0: I think it could help me travel just because, like, I want to take photos all around the world and, like, not just here in Bloomington. Like, don't get me wrong, Bloomington's, like, really nice and beautiful, but, like, I want to go to, like, Paris or, like, just all these places. Like, I think it could really help me travel.
1: That was Ella Green, and you've been listening to the Student Spotlight. I'm Claire Watrous, and I'd also like to thank my co-host, Elena Birkenstock.

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We now turn to a new episode of Grow with Glow, where host Gloria Chi talks to people making an impact on the environment. This week, her guest is Carol Rhodes, a local artist and environmentalist.

0: I'm Gloria Chi. Welcome to Growth Glow, where we interview innovators who are finding successful solutions to climate issues. Today, we're talking to Carol Rhodes, the founder of Artists for Climate Awareness. Artists for Climate Awareness uses the power of art for climate action.
1: I am Carol Rhodes. I am founder, program coordinator, treasurer, and general leader of Artists for Climate Awareness.
0: And then can you tell us a little more about Artists for Climate Awareness and what you guys do?
1: Yeah, Artists for Climate Awareness creates and supports art that helps people connect emotionally with environmental issues so they feel inspired to take action. We bring communities together. We work with artists, scientists, teachers, and nonprofit partners. We host shows, workshops, public events, and collaborate in various projects. So now we have a new partnership with an organization that's on a national level. And so we just do a lot of things.
0: You say you use artwork to like convey like emotions with environmental stuff. So like, how do you do that?
1: There are many ways to convey a message in art, and artists of all kinds know that. And we don't just do visual art. We sponsor musicians and literary arts and dance and so on and so forth. And that can happen in any number of ways. There's dystopian art, which conveys a message of urgency and sometimes hopelessness, which is not good. We want to make sure and inspire activism. And then there is art that is appreciation of nature. There's art that is messaging art. There are some artists who can actually produce art out of graphical data. And then the best way to do art is to do it through multimedia channels so that you're not just having one piece of art, but you also have it accompanied by an explanation or a piece of music or any number of other things so that to make it more memorable and more of an impression.
0: Climate change is like a big problem. So are there like any specific messages you like to focus on in your artworks?
1: You know, I think that it depends on the artist. I personally like to have my art represent the things we love in nature. I think if we can focus on the things we love, we might be motivated to try to conserve the things we love. We have any number of artists who convey their messages differently, but we do have some artists who will graphically depict fires and floods and events like that that are actually frightening. The effectiveness of that depends on the audience and where they are in terms of climate change acceptance.
0: Why do you like to draw the things that you love rather than depicting like the consequences?
1: I work on a we can do this model because I personally feel that dystopian art can create a sense of resignation. Well, this is so terrible. We can't do anything about it, so we might as well not. And that is absolutely an untenable position. So I also feel like we have become so disconnected from nature. We live in our air-conditioned consumer bubbles, and so you know, we see our nature in postcards, and I think if we get out and really learn about nature and appreciate it, and yes, come to love it in the ways we can, then we're more inspired to be good stewards.
0: And how do you suggest that we come and connect with nature?
1: Well, Artists for Climate Awareness works with other organizations, and one thing is we're in early stages of planning an outing with kids. where we're going to go through a property. The property right now is being discussed, so I can't name it, but we'll have an expert talk about insects and trees and so on and so forth. And then we'll have the kids pick up things from nature like leaves, rocks, dead bugs, and so on and so forth, and create a little cyanotype that is something that it's a paper that develops in the sun, and it only takes 10 minutes or so. And so they can learn, they can appreciate, they can pick up and handle things and then create art and come home feeling like they have some agency. And this also helps them to talk about it. And a lot of times what art does is it gets us away from lecturing people about climate change and into emotional connection.
0: So what's your opinion on AI and artwork?
1: Well, I think my feeling on AI is mixed. And I think AI can do very good things. And of course, there's the flip side, and AI can be very destructive as well. I personally believe that the worst problem with AI is the environmental problems that it inflicts right now. We really have to figure out, we cannot stop AI. No matter what we say or try to do, AI is going to be with us, and we need to learn to live with it. We need to make it energy efficient.
0: Is there a favorite artwork you have that you've made?
1: Oh, that I've made. My artworks are sort of like my children, and I go through phases of liking this and not liking that as much. It's really hard to say. I have over the past few years tended to want to do wildlife, particularly birds, but I do other kinds of wildlife as well. Because I really connect with them. Yeah.
0: So what specifically about birds pulls you in?
1: Birds are such complex creatures. They're not only beautiful, but they are behaviorally complex. And there's so much we don't understand about how they can do the things they do instinctively. And the more you get to know them, the more you realize that that they're all individuals. They're little beings. The fact that they can migrate as they do across the world and come back every year and land in the same spot is just incredible. We can identify some of our backyard migratory birds, and we can identify them bird by bird when they come back. And we know that they came back from wherever they were, Florida or somewhere, and they came back and landed in our yard again, and some stay and some continue to move more north. And then how they know to raise their young as well as they do, I think birds are the best parents in the world, and how do they do that, and how do they know how to do that? They're fascinating creatures.
0: So what inspired you to do what you do?
1: Well, I've been an artist for many years. I've always wanted to use my brain and my hands in that way to create things that are specifically mine. So the art sort of comes naturally and has since I was very young. The climate comes from my own personal awareness of nature and what's happening to it and what I read and what I experience and seeing this earth. Now, I am better than 70 years old, and the world has changed quite a bit since I was a child, and there are fewer birds and there is a lot less snow. These are things that I personally experience. There are a lot fewer insects. And things like that sort of get scary when you know how everything depends on everything else. And so the climate change has come with increasing information. And so how did we put them together? A few years ago, several artists got together and we were lamenting about the most recent international convention on climate at COP, and I don't remember which number it was, but we were very despondent. And one of us said, well, why don't we just do what we're good at, and that is doing art, and we can convey a message through our art. And so Artists for Climate Awareness was born.
0: So what gives you hope to tackle this climate issue? Because it's this big problem. So how do you find hope?
1: I'm finding hope in greater awareness. When we first started a few years ago, climate denial was the most salient thing. And I learned about climate change early in college, and it was alarming then. So I have known about it since then. But that was many years ago. And even as little as 5 years ago, most people chose to deny that there is man-made climate change. And now across the world, people are becoming more aware and becoming much more active. And so even in the United States, 70% of people are concerned about climate change. And I find a lot of hope in that. I think it will probably, as our weather patterns start to affect us more, I think that the deniers will begin to diminish pretty quickly.
0: Every day when you run into the challenges, how do you push through them? Everyday challenges.
1: How do I push through them?
0: Mm-hmm.
1: I rely a lot on the energy of other people. And so I will start to think about what we can do and what we're doing. And I'll reach out to people and say, here is this project, and describe it. Would you like to help with this? And mostly they say, yes, that is wonderful. Let me join. And so I think it is my fellow activists who keep me going and give me hope.
0: Is there anything else you would like to share with the audience?
1: I think I would like to encourage us all to get outside and to, if you're listening, if you can do anything, any small thing helps, whatever you can do, if you can, and it's not just recycling your stuff, but talk to people, talk about what's happening with the climate, and work with the concerns people have, but continue to get the message out that there's still a lot we can save, and it means everything to us. Thank you for having me.
0: Thank you so much, Kara Rhodes. You can find more information about Artists for Climate Awareness at artistsforclimateawareness.org. 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I'm Gloria Chi. See you next time.
2: Hi, my name is Casey, and this is the All Ages WFHB Youth Radio Community Calendar for the week of September 5th, 2026. Here's this week's All Ages events. Bloomington's 4th Street Festival of the Arts and Crafts will take place today from 10 a.m. to 6 p.m. and Sunday, September 6th, from 10 a.m. to 5 p.m. along 4th Street. Now in its 50th year, this festival showcases 125 local and national artists, community booths, Lotus Kids tent, and a music and spoken word stage. Festival goers can meet artists and purchase work in 2D, ceramics, glass, jewelry, painting, photography, sculpture, and wood. They can also have lunch and dinner at one of the many restaurants serving global cuisine on 4th Street's Restaurant Row. Wonderlab Museum will be having Dino Lab on Monday, September 7th from 10 a.m. to 4 p.m. with morning and afternoon sessions. This event will have hands-on activities, science exploration, and creative workshops designed for dino enthusiasts of all ages. On Monday, September 7th, the Smithville Area Association will be hosting the annual Smithville Labor Day celebration at Smithville Park from 10 a.m. to 4 p.m. Longtime residents and new visitors alike gather for a celebration that helps fund community projects and outreach throughout the year through the Smithville Area Association. There will be a truck and bike show, live music, and food available. Monroe County Fall Festival will be taking place on South Park Street in Ellettsville on Thursday, September 10th from 5 p.m. to 9 p.m., Friday, September 11th from 5 p.m. to 10 p.m., and Saturday, September 12th from 11:30 a.m. to 10 p.m. This festival will feature two stages of live music, many craft booths, a commercial tent, 15 festival food vendors, a flea market, and many games for kids with Education Day on Friday. That's it for this week's All Ages Events calendar.

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0: Welcome to Voices in the Street, public opinion polls in the streets of Bloomington. Voices in the Street provides an opportunity for residents to anonymously voice their opinions and perspectives on the issues and events that matter most to Bloomington citizens.
1: Tonight we present the hot, hot summer edition of Voices in the Street. We spoke to locals about extreme weather, rising temperatures, and climate change.
0: What abnormal / extreme weather have you experienced in your life?
2: I've experienced being near a hurricane at times. When in Florida, I've experienced multiple tornadoes in my life here in Bloomington, especially in like the past year when we've had way more than usual.
3: I feel like our seasons are shifting a little bit. And so there's times of the year when I would have expected it to be cooler, but it's more hot and humid.
4: I would say, like, because I was in Florida, it definitely reached, like, hundreds a lot. And typically, I feel like it stays 90s. I mean, it's hot in Florida, but it was just abnormally hot. And then random, just, like, down to cool weather is cooler than it should be in Florida. And it was definitely not good climately at all. Lots of invasive species, too.
5: So this summer, I think it's been a little bit more hot and humid.
1: How hot is too hot? What is the highest temperature you think humans can live in?
3: For me, too hot is probably upper 80s with 100% humidity. But I have no idea. Hottest temperature humans could live in. I have no idea.
1: Yeah, I wouldn't survive anything above 90 or 100.
3: Yeah.
1: Too hot.
4: I would say too hot would be maybe over 100. I mean, I would say not a lot of people can live in that. It can definitely be like maneuvered around like in Arizona, but I don't think typically, like especially I know in some other states people have been having like heat flashes and then their housing and stuff doesn't accommodate to that because it's not normal.
5: Well, 82 Fahrenheit is 28 Celsius, so we'll go with 28 Celsius. How's that sound?
6: I don't like heat, so honestly, like, once it hits 90, like, it's too much for me, and especially compared, like, combined with humidity.
7: Probably, like, 120 degrees.
8: That's pretty hot.
7: I think it's livable there.
2: Probably in New Mexico is, like, 110 to, like, 115.
0: Last summer, 48 states experienced their hottest July in history. Did you notice a difference this summer?
3: No. I don't feel like this summer is any worse than last summer, per se.
4: I haven't noticed a big difference. I would say it's been just overall really hot. I don't know. Yeah.
5: Which 48?
9: Alaska and Hawaii.
5: Oh, yeah, I heard that. Well, we still love them in Alaska and Hawaii.
6: Yeah, I do. And I think it's thanks data centers and messing up our environment. So, yeah, I think it's probably only going to get worse from here. And that's very frightening.
7: I mean, yeah, it's been hotter than it usually has been, I think.
2: I've definitely noticed a difference based on, like, the humidity's been a lot more than usual. But I would say I don't think we're as affected compared to like other states like Phoenix and Nevada, but I still think I've seen a difference here too, but not as big as other states.
1: Climate change is fueled by human activity. What do you think is at the top of that list?
3: I think our use of fossil fuels is probably top of that list, like using gasoline cars and things like that.
4: I would say a lot of big factories like Nestle's a big one, I know. A lot of big factories, and I know right now, like, data centers, AI is also contributing to stuff like that.
6: AI. Lots and lots of reasons to hate AI, but data centers and what they're doing for our environment and raising carbon levels, definitely up there. So
2: I'd probably say carbon emissions. All these cars here running from carbon emissions is really polluting the atmosphere, and it's really a lot of bad for our environment. but it's not much to do to stop it because, I mean, that's just our life. Our everyday life is using something that comes from carbon emissions.
5: Well, as long as the polar bears still have a place to live, I'm happy.
0: If you had $1 million to help the environment, how would you spend it?
3: I think I would plant forests and replenish plant life.
4: Probably trying to protect national parks right now because I know there's a lot of cutback on funding. So I would go for that first with just $1 million. I don't know how much change $1 million alone could do for bigger things.
5: I'd buy a big house with air conditioning.
6: I don't feel like I have a plan, like, necessarily off the top of my head, but I mean, I think there are a lot of causes out there that it would be beneficial, so.
1: What ways can individuals reduce their carbon footprint?
3: I think recycling and using recycled products, also using solar panels for electricity is a good idea.
4: I would say reduce riding cars short places, and I would say overconsumption is a big issue. So, like, buying too many clothes, buying too much of a lot of things that's going to end up in our landfill and stuff. So maybe just walking more and not overconsuming.
5: Rollerblade instead of driving a car. How about that? See, I'm an environmentalist.
6: I mean, I feel like I actually don't. I moved down south. I went to IU. But I feel like when I can, like, even just reducing how often that I'm in the car, I do feel like we can all do an active duty not to do things like ChatGPT and stuff. Even beyond that, it's like, use your brain and actually engage that muscle, not letting that think for yourself. So you're double whammy. And yeah, I just think being like conscious of that. My mom's always raised me to be very into recycling. And so making sure, you know, I will hang out with friends and even friends that don't recycle, I'm picking up their bottles and cleaning them out to take them later. So I think it's just being conscious of your own, yeah, your own little sphere to start.
2: Walking more. I mean, you don't need to drive everywhere when you got places nearby. I mean, ride a bike. You can do a lot of other stuff that doesn't require driving everywhere.
0: This has been Voices in the Street, WFHB's public opinion segment featuring commentary from your friends and neighbors on issues and events that matter most to Bloomington residents. 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
1: This segment of Voices in the Street was produced by
0: Dot Nguyen
1: and Gloria Chee.

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Up next is a round of the familiar game, Would You Rather?

0: You are listening to Youth Radio. Today we are going to be playing a game of Would You Rather, where you give two options, but you can only choose one.
1: Would you rather be able to fly or breathe underwater?
2: I'll go first. I would rather fly because then I can get to places as fast as I want.
0: Probably fly too.
2: Why?
0: Just be cool, I guess.
1: Just to flex on people. Would you rather have free pizza for life or free ice cream for life?
0: Probably pizza, because it's more of a food.
2: I would say ice cream, because there's a lot of different flavors of ice cream, and I don't feel like I could ever get tired of it.
1: A lot of different pizzas, too, though.
2: Yeah, but with ice cream, it can melt, and then I can drink it. So I can eat it in many different forms.
0: All right, you just weird.
1: Would you rather live in a treehouse or a giant castle?
0: Treehouse. Pretty cool.
2: I would expect that from you. I would choose castle because I am a princess. Mm. So a big castle for me is perfect. What about you, Mr. Host?
1: I'm the host. I don't answer these questions. No, a treehouse. Just because, you know, get to be out in nature.
2: My castle has a farm, so.
0: Nobody
1: But
0: does.
1: If you're like royalty, are you really like?
2: Well, yeah. I'm a down-to-earth princess.
1: Well, you're chilling in the tower.
2: In the garden. I pick the flowers and put them in my hair. So.
1: Okay. Would you rather have a rewind button or a pause button for your life?
0: Pause.
2: Pause.
1: Pause.
2: Yeah, pause button. I don't want to go back. I like where I'm going. Why would you say pause?
0: So I could stop and think about things I'm going to do.
2: That's a good reason.
0: I know it is good because I thought of it.
2: Okay.
1: He paused.
2: And he thought of it. Perfect.
1: Would you rather live in a world where nobody can use phones or nobody can use cars?
2: Mm-hmm.
0: Nobody can use phones.
2: Why?
0: Because then drama doesn't get started.
2: I would say nobody can use cars because there are other ways to travel besides car, like a plane, a bus, a train, a horse.
1: Just throwing it back to the Wild West.
2: Yeah. There's some up your feet. You can walk. There's so many different ways to travel. And a lot of people die from cars. So save a lot of people that way. And phones are really important. So, and drama gets started even if there aren't phones. So there's that.
0: Not as much.
2: It gets spread, but it gets started even without a phone.
1: Hey, Zach, there was still drama before phones.
2: I promise you.
0: Yeah. That's we lived something it. Only you would know.
2: I was going to say, we lived it.
1: Somebody writing dramatic notes to each other, you know?
2: Throwing them at the back of people's head. Sticking them to people's backs.
1: Sending the raven.
2: Literally.
1: Would you rather spend a day at an amusement park or a water park?
2: How hot is it? Is it like today's weather?
1: It's a nice average 82 degrees.
2: Oh, okay.
0: Water.
2: Why?
0: Because I like well water.
2: Okay. I would have to say water park as well because it's fun. And also you can get wet and cool down if you're too hot. And then you can dry and then get wet again. And it's so fun.
1: Would you rather have to sing everything you say or dance everywhere you go?
2: I was born to answer this question. I would sing everything that I say because I already do that. So there's that.
0: Dance.
1: Dance.
2: Bust a move right now.
0: Mm-mm.
1: What would be your like go-to walking dance? You know, you got to get somewhere. What dance move are you busting out?
2: That's a good question.
0: I don't know.
1: You gonna like worm there? You're gonna like,
2: you can nay-nay there. Backwards. The whole way there.
1: Moonwalk to the store.
2: Oh, that's probably a good one. Hit the moon. What about if you wanted to walk forward, though?
0: Sucks, I guess. Not walking
1: just
0: forward.
1: Hit the running man.
2: I like it. I like it. What about you, host? Sing or dance?
1: Yeah, I'd probably dance. Because I don't like to sing. And I don't know. Maybe dancing could be the way to travel. It might be faster than walking.
2: Could be.
1: Could be.
0: All right, next question.
1: Would you rather have $1,000 right now or $100 every week for a year?
0: $100 every week for a year.
2: Same. Because that's a lot more money.
1: Smart answer.
0: I know it's smart.
2: How much money is that in 1 year?
0: I'm not going to do the math right now.
1: Yeah, how many weeks,
2: how many
1: are,
2: weeks
1: are
2: in a year?
0: If I know.
2: 52.
0: 52,000. I don't 5, know.
2: 5,200, buddy.
0: 5,200.
2: 100 a week times 52. 5,200 buckaroonies.
0: That's not that much.
2: It's 4,200 more than 1,000.
0: It's not that much.
1: Hey, it's $5,200 you wouldn't have.
2: What if you put it all into a savings throughout the year, and then at the end of the year, boom, $5,000.
0: Yeah, okay.
2: But if you put it into a good savings account, then you have more than that because it'll...
0: But let's be honest, you're going to blow all that as soon as you get it.
2: I have two jobs already. I don't need to blow it.
0: But you will.
2: Okay. Next question.
1: Would you rather be stuck in a video game or a movie?
0: Okay, video game.
1: Why?
0: Because I can't be held accountable for my actions.
1: Zach just wants to be in a GTA lobby.
2: My gut says movie because in a movie, you could do whatever you want.
0: Yeah, same as a video game.
2: No, that's not always true.
1: It depends on the movie or the video game. Yeah.
2: But I want to say my real answer is going to be video game because in a movie, like the movie ends.
0: Dog.
2: And then it restarts. You know what I mean? I'm giving my reasoning.
1: What if
2: so
1: you were,
2: I chose video game.
1: What if you were in a movie that's about a video game?
2: That would be fire.
1: Like Ready Player One?
2: Like that would be a fun movie to be in. Yeah. But I still choose video game.
0: Jesus.
1: Would you rather have the ability to talk to animals or read people's minds?
0: Read people's minds. Pick one. It's not that hard.
2: Dude.
1: Think so.
2: This is a hard one because if I read people's minds, then I know what everyone thinks, even if I don't want to know what they think.
0: Tough luck.
2: But if I can talk to animals, then I can use the animals to figure out what I want to know without knowing what I don't want to know. You know what I mean?
0: Hmm?
1: No.
2: Well, if I could talk to an animal, I could just ask them to go do something, like to go check on someone for me, and then they come back and let me know that everything's good or what.
0: So it's an animal's or mine? Pick one.
2: The disrespect. I'm going to go with talking to animals.
0: Okay, good.
2: Because I think that would be fun.
0: All right, you now?
1: Yeah, definitely animals. I don't want to know what people are thinking.
0: Okay.
1: I feel like it would be scary.
0: Next question.
2: Would you rather lose your sense of taste or your sense of smell?
0: Smell.
1: I feel like kind of connected.
2: Why smell?
0: That way I don't have to smell anything bad that I don't want to smell.
2: Okay.
1: Yeah, I'd agree. I'd rather be able to taste things because I love to eat.
0: Yeah, you don't want to go to Chicago and smell the awful stench.
1: That's true, I don't.
2: Nice.
0: You?
2: I would also say smell because I work with a bunch of teenage boys and they stink.
0: Why are you lying? Why are you lying?
1: That shelter is pretty musty. So.
2: it do be kind of musty in there. Would you rather never be able to close your eyes or never be able to close your mouth?
1: Just mouth breathing constantly. I don't know. I guess close my mouth because I want to be able to sleep.
2: People sleep with their eyes open.
3: Yeah, so scary people.
1: But like, could you imagine like falling asleep?
2: Yeah, that would be kinda...
1: just like sit there and stare at the ceiling until you
2: fall into exhaustion. Yeah.
3: Yeah, I'm going to go with never being able to close my mouth.
2: Same.
3: All right, next question.
2: Next. Would you rather have no elbows or no knees?
1: So I'm just like straight.
2: Straight legs or straight arms? Which one?
1: I don't know. That one's kind of hard. I feel like knees. I feel like just not being able to bend your arm like this, it would make things really hard to do.
3: And yeah, but not like being able to ever sit like down, dude. To eat.
2: Yeah, but like if you had straight legs, how are you going
3: to... Imagine trying to sit.
2: Yeah, no.
1: Straight out.
2: And I wouldn't be able to sleep like that. That'd be so uncomfortable.
1: Like how do you eat? How do you bathe yourself? How do you...
3: What?
1: If you're taking a shower, how are you going to, like, your uppers and shit?
2: Yeah, I'm going to still have to go with no knees.
3: Yeah, no knees.
2: Because my knees hurt sometimes. My elbows don't.
3: Okay.
2: Okay, this one's really funny. Would you rather have a dog with a baby's face or a baby with a dog's face?
3: Gosh.
1: Any of those.
3: Traumatizing much?
2: That's just the question.
3: Trying to do it like Toy Story or something?
2: Literally.
1: Sid got a hold
2: of the baby.
1: The baby and the dog. Hmm. His life was leading to that point anyway. Probably a baby with a dog's face. I feel like that's the least terrifying option.
2: I'm gonna say dog with a baby's face because if a baby with a dog's face could still bite me and I don't want to be bit.
1: Well, but like, does it have like the brain of a dog?
2: I don't know.
1: Kind of just like train this baby. Just get a bunch of treats.
2: Yeah, I still would go with a dog with a baby face.
1: I feel like that.
3: Could you
1: so
3: imagine
1: scary.
3: That baby with a dog's face talking
1: imagine
3: to you?
1: Imagine you wake up in the middle of the night and go get a glass of water. Here comes a dog with a baby's head on it.
2: Yeah, but imagine having to like carry around a baby with a dog's face on it. This is a little junior. Like, no. Absolutely not.
3: Next question.
2: It says, would you rather have one extremely aggressive goose follow you around for the rest of your life or have $10 million, but somewhere in the world there is a goose that knows where you live?
3: What?
2: What kind of question is that?
1: Well, like how there's no money involved in the first one. There's just a goose somewhere out there. You get $10 million.
2: Okay, this is a pretty good one. I don't think it's the hardest one. I think it's pretty easy, but it's fine. Would you rather have your voice be replaced with Morgan Freeman's, but only when you're angry? Or have a WWE entrance song play every time you enter a room?
1: Definitely the WWE entrance.
2: For sure.
1: That'd be awesome.
2: Yeah, that would be awesome.
1: Every morning when I walk into work at 6 a.m.
2: Every time you open the door to check on a kid. Which song are you choosing?
1: It's too hard.
2: Just choose one.
1: Give me Back in Black by AC/DC.
2: I think that would be better. You should do that one instead.
3: No, thank you.
2: Well, which one are you choosing? The WWE entrance song or Morgan Freeman's voice?
3: I'm doing Morgan Freeman.
2: But only when you're angry.
3: Okay.
2: That's so lame. Nobody's going to take you serious, okay. Man.
3: Exactly. That's the point.
1: They might take him more serious.
2: I don't know. Not if his voice is normal and then he gets angry and his voice suddenly changes.
1: But have we seen Morgan Freeman angry?
2: But Zach will still be angry.
3: But have we ever seen Morgan Freeman?
1: But we don't know
3: Morgan
1: Freeman's angry voice.
2: I'm sure it's not much different than his normal voice.
1: Could be scary.
2: I doubt it.
1: You never know.
0: You've been listening to Youth Radio. That is all for this round of Would You Rather. See you next time.

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Hello, everyone. I am DJ Addie. I hope everyone is having a great day. Our first song will be I Feel the Earth Move by Carole King. Thanks for listening.

0: as I was lying there on the sidewalk, I did not think about art at all.
1: I thought about people, I thought about life. Yes, sure.
0: But, and that's why I like being close to my house, somehow that was comforting, even though it makes no sense, you know. But, no, I wasn't thinking about art. And I wasn't thinking about art as endurance, as immortality, you know. I mean, we can talk about immortal artists of various kinds, and it can turn out that, yes, some artists have created art that has really survived thousands of years, and that's fantastic. But experientially, for them, they are dead, they are gone, they are not experiencing that. These are true things, and thank goodness for them, I really feel. And you hear me assuring you that oblivion is freedom. They are dead, they are gone. No one lasts forever. They are dead. They are gone. No one lasts forever. They are dead. They are gone. No one lasts forever. They are dead. They are gone. No one lasts forever. They are dead. They are gone. No one lasts forever. They are dead. They are gone. No one lasts forever. They are dead. They are gone. No one lasts forever. They are dead. They are gone. No one lasts forever. They are dead. They are gone. No one lasts forever. They are dead. They are gone. No one.

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We just listened to Material Lover by Sienna Spira, recently featured in The Devil Wears Prada 2. 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

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We just heard Lana Del Rey's Tomorrow Never Came. Next up, we're going to listen to Skate by Bruno Mars and Silk Sonic.

That was Just a Girl by No Doubt. My last song of my set will be Frank Ocean's Pink and White. Thank you all for listening, and I'll be back soon. I hope you enjoyed.

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Tonight, the low is going to be 66 with the scattered showers and thunderstorms possible mainly before 7 p.m. It's going to be partly cloudy with wind that should be pretty light. Hello, this is DJ Macrophone. I will be here from 6 p.m. to 7 p.m. tonight on WFHB. 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

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Before that was 21 by Logic 1000 and Shipwrecked by My Robot Friend. 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

U-S-A-M-A-M-A-A-U-S-U-M-A-B-U-S. 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
1: Christine Misick. Expressionistic, sort of semi-abstract a lot of times. Representational. Well, not representational. My own style. Yeah.
2: How did you learn everything you have?
1: Experimentation, YouTube, at all ed classes. Yeah.
2: What advice would you have for someone just starting out with art?
1: Figure out the kind of art you like to do, and then get advice from people who do something similar, which nowadays with the internet is easy to find.
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1: Inspired by? I paint mostly intuitively, so I try. The first person who I sort of learned from, she said, just go ahead and do it and figure out what part you like and paint over the rest of it and just keep doing that. So that makes me feel freer and easier, and it's more joyful to paint.
2: What's your favorite color?
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1: 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And I'm also a member of the Pillar Bloomington Art Alliance, and I'm going to have a page up on there soon. 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My email address is ccmisick, M-I-S-S-I-K, @gmail.com.

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And before that was Carousel by Sounds from the Ground. 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

You just heard Air by Crystal Murray. Before that was Mice on Venus by Morgan Dove CP. And before that was World to Me by Maddie Patty. This is my last song for the night. Skylarks before Jack takes over. I will see you again on the next first of the month, October 3rd.

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I am DJ Jack, and the weather right now is looking not very nice. 90 degrees Fahrenheit, 59% humidity, 32 Celsius for any Europeans listening.

by Screamers. This is a little bit of a quasi kind of LA electropunk kind of proto-punk kind of set. So expect some more of this kind of annoying and abrasive music. And if you don't like it, I'm very sorry.

This is DJ Jack, still with WFHB Youth Radio. You just heard High Pressure Days by Units or The Units, depending on what Spotify profile you look at. It's a little confusing, but I figured it out, and I think you can too. Before that was Mater Dolores by Screamers, not Screamers and Mater Dolores, from their demo Hollywood 1977. It's quite exciting. If I sound a little nasally or strange on air, I had surgery recently, so deeply apologize for that. Next up, though, is Dream Baby Dream by Suicide. I think this is the long version. This is the band that I was talking about earlier that had Martin Revenant. I forget the other guy's name, though, so I think I'm not going to apologize again because I've already apologized twice on air, so I won't do it a third time. But next up is Dream Baby Dream by Suicide.

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The face that glows.

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You just heard 1880 or so by Television. Before that was Dream Maybe Dream by Suicide. As said, this is... Should I say it again? I'll say it again. That's the band that Martin Rev is in, which is the song that's playing under me right now. I think it's the third time I've said that. A lot of threes in this set. Okay, anyway, next up is Brand-New-Life by Young Marble Giants. Don't know that much about these guys, if I'm being so honest, but this song is pretty cool. Hope you enjoy.

0: This is still DJ Jack, still with WFHB Youth Radio. You just heard Cool Extra by Pylon. Before that was Brand-New-Life by Young Marble Giants. Fun fact, Jesse likes both of these bands. The world is full of love, not monsters. I'll just say my polemic again. I usually say it for the end, but I said it already today, so I'll do it again. You want to know what? I'll do it for a third time at the end. That's another third. Guys, if you're counting, that's been three threes so far. There's a secret code in what I'm saying right now, and if you can decipher it, I don't know. Talk to me. No, there's no secret code. Next up is Astral Plane by the Modern Lovers from the iconic Big Modern Lovers LP that has all the Modern Lovers songs on it. I'm a big Jonathan Richman fan, big Modern Lovers fan. This is Astral Plane. And this is DJ Jack with WFHB.
1: If you won't.

0: Welcome back to WFHB Youth Radio. I am DJ Jack. You just heard Crazy Rhythms by the Feelies. Before that was Astral Plane by the Modern Lovers. I'm going to be playing a Jonathan Richman track here pretty soon. Jonathan Richman, of course, of the Modern Lovers. 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
0: All right. This has been DJ Jack and DJ Crimson. Next up, I got Beyond Good and Evil, or She Is Beyond Good and Evil, also not sure on which title is the official one, by The Pop Group, which is a fun name. Pretty nondescript, but, you know, that's a hip, I guess. Or was hip in 1980 when I think this album came out. Thank you, DJ Jack, DJ Crimson. The world is full of love, not monsters. Shouldn't be saying it that much, but I've really been feeling it today. So thank you.

This has been DJ Jack on WFHB Youth Radio. That was my last song of the night, Vampire Girl by Jonathan Richman. He performed that song live on Conan in the 90s. That is certainly a video to look up. I'm going to let Mari by Martin Rev play out, and then I think we'll be going into an automated show for the rest of the evening. Thank you for listening. This has been DJ Jack. This has been WFHB Youth Radio. The world is full of love, not monsters. 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Peace out.